Al-Qur'an, the recitation. For over 14 centuries, billions around the world from diverse cultures and walks of life have turned to Al-Qur'an as a source of guidance and wisdom in matters of daily life, spiritually, emotionally, socially, politically, and even financially. It has been a timeless well of knowledge and inspiration for scientists, artists, historians, philosophers, and mathematicians. It has been a cushion of comfort for dreamers, lovers, believers in God's oneness and power, and all those who hold a hope for world justice and everlasting peace. Those who have never been exposed to or opened up their minds and hearts to the divine words of the recitation may not recognize it as a revelation from the very being who created all things. Those who have experienced its miraculous nature hold it as a treasure. Hold it as a gift from the Creator of the universe, the gift of Al-Qur'an.

Have they not traveled in the land and seen what was the end of those who were before them? They were superior to them in strength and in the traces which they left behind in the land. But Allah seized them with punishment for their sins, and none had they to protect them from Allah.

0: ground.
1: That was because there came to them their messengers with clear evidences, but they disbelieved in them. So Allah seized them with punishment. Verily, He is all strong, severe in punishment.
0: وَلَقَدْ أَرْسَلْنَا مُوسَى بِآيَاتِنَا وَسُلْطَانٍ مُبِينٍ
1: And indeed, we sent Musa with our proofs and revelations and a manifest authority.
0: إِلَى فِرْعَوْنَ وَهَامَانَ وَقَارُونَ فَقَالُوا سَاحِرٌ كَذَّابٌ
1: To Fir'aun, Haman, and Qarun. But they called him a sorcerer, a liar.

Then, when he brought them the truth from us, they said, kill him with the sons of those who believe and let their women live. But the plots of disbelief

And Fir'aun said, "Leave me to kill Musa, and let him call his Lord to stop me from killing him. I fear that he may change your religion, or that he may cause mischief to appear in the land."

Musa said, "Verily, I seek refuge in my Lord and your Lord from every arrogant who believes not in the day of reckoning."

And a believing man of Fir'aun's family who hid his faith said, Would you kill a man because he says, My Lord is Allah, and he has come to you with clear signs from your Lord? And if he is a liar, upon him will be the sin of his lie. But if he is telling the truth, then some of that calamity wherewith he threatens you will befall on you. Verily, Allah guides not one who is a polytheist, transgressor, a liar.

0: said,
1: O my people, yours is the kingdom today, you being dominant in the land. But who will save us from the torment of Allah should it befall us? Fir'aun said, I show you only that which I see correct, and I guide you only to the path of right policy.

And he who believed said, O my people, verily, I fear for you a fate like that day of disaster of the Confederates of old.

0: like the fate of the people of Nuh and Ad and Thamud and those who came after them. And Allah wills no injustice for His slaves.
1: وَيَا قَوْمِ إِنِّي أَخَافُ عَلَيْكُمْ يَوْمَ التَّنَادِ.
0: And O my people, verily I fear for you the day when there will be mutual calling between the people of hell and of paradise.

you will turn your backs and flee, having no protector from Allah. And whomsoever Allah sends astray, for him there is no guide.

0: And indeed, Yusuf did come to you in times gone by with clear signs, but you ceased not to doubt in that which he did bring to you, till when he died, you said, "No messenger will Allah send after him." Thus, Allah leaves astray him who is a sinner who commits great sins, and one who doubts Allah's warning and his oneness.
1: الذين يجادلون في آيات الله بغير سلطان أتاهم

0: Those who dispute about the proofs and revelations of Allah without any authority that has come to them, it is greatly hateful and disgusting to Allah and to those who believe. Thus does Allah seal up the heart of every arrogant tyrant.
1: وقال فرعون يا هامان ابن لي صرحا لعلي أبلغ الأسباب.
0: And Fir'aun said, O Haman, build me a tower that I may arrive at the ways.

the ways of the heavens, and I may look upon the God of Musa, but verily I think him to be a liar. Thus it was made fair-seeming in Pharaoh's eyes the evil of his deeds, and he was hindered from the right path, and the plot of Pharaoh led to nothing but loss and destruction for him.

O my people, truly, this life of the world is nothing but a quick passing enjoyment, and verily, the hereafter, that is the home that will remain forever.

And whosoever does an evil deed will not be requited except the like thereof. And whosoever does a righteous deed, whether male or female, and is a true believer, such will enter paradise, where they will be provided therein with all things in abundance, without limit.

You invite me to disbelieve in Allah and in His oneness, and to join partners in worship with Him of which I have no knowledge. And I invite you to the Almighty, the Oft-Forgiving.

No doubt you call me to worship one who cannot grant me my request or respond to my invocation in this world or in the hereafter. And our return will be to Allah, and the polytheists and transgressors, they shall be dwellers of the fire.

And you will remember what I am telling you. And my affair, I leave it to Allah. Verily Allah is the all-seer of His slaves.

The fire. They are exposed to it morning and afternoon. And on the day when the hour will be established, it will be said to the angels, cause Fir'aun's people to enter the severest torment.

And when they will dispute in the fire, the weak will say to those who were arrogant, "Verily, we followed you. Can you then take from us some portion of the fire?"

Those who are arrogant will say, "We are all together in this fire. Verily, Allah has judged between His slaves."

And those in the fire will say to the keepers of hell, Call upon your Lord to lighten for us the torment for a day.

They will say, did there not come to you your messengers with clear evidences and signs? They will say, yes. They will reply, then call as you like, and the invocation of the disbelievers is nothing but in vain.

0: Verily, we will indeed make victorious our messengers and those who believe in this world's life and on the day when the witnesses will stand forth.
1: يوم لا ينفع الظالمين معذرتهم ولهم اللعنة ولهم سوء الدار.
0: The day when their excuses will be of no profit to the wrongdoers. Theirs will be the curse and theirs will be the evil abode.

0: We gave Musa the guidance, and we caused the children of Israel to inherit the scripture.
1: هُدًى وَذِكْرَى لِأُولِي الْأَلْبَابِ.
0: A guide and a reminder for men of understanding.
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0: So be patient. Verily, the promise of Allah is true, and ask forgiveness for your fault. And glorify the praises of your Lord in the time period after the mid-noon till sunset, and in the time period from early morning or sunrise till before mid-noon.

Verily, those who dispute about the proofs and revelations of Allah without any authority having come to them, there is nothing else in their breasts except pride. They will never have it, so seek refuge in Allah. Verily, it is He who is the All-Hearer, the All-Seer.

The creation of the heavens and the earth is indeed greater than the creation of mankind, yet most of mankind know not.

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Little do you remember.

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Verily, those who scorn my worship, they will surely enter hell in humiliation.

It is He who has made the night for you that you may rest therein, and the day for you to see. Truly Allah is full of bounty to mankind, yet most of mankind give no thanks.

0: That is Allah, your Lord, the creator of all things. None has the right to be worshipped but He. How then are you turning away from Allah by worshipping others instead of Him?
1: كذلك يؤفك الذين كانوا بآيات الله يجحدون.
0: Thus were turned away those who used to deny the proofs and revelations of Allah.

Allah, it is He who has made for you the earth as a dwelling place, and the sky as a canopy, and has given you shape and made your shapes good, and has provided you with good things. That is Allah, your Lord. So blessed is Allah, the Lord of the mankind, the jinn, and all that exists.

He is the ever-living. None has the right to be worshipped but He. So invoke Him, making your worship pure for Him alone. All praise and thanks are Allah's, the Lord of the mankind, the jinn, and all that exists.

Say, I have been forbidden to worship those whom you worship besides Allah, since there has come to me evidences from my Lord, and I am commanded to submit to the Lord of the mankind, the jinn, and all that exists.

0: It is He who has created you from dust, then from mixed drops of male and female sexual discharge, then from a clot, then brings you forth as an infant, then makes you grow to reach the age of full strength, and afterwards to be old, though some among you die before, and that you reach an appointed term in order that you may understand.
1: هو الذي

It is only He who gives life and causes death. And when He decides upon a thing, He says to it only be, and it is.

0: Those who deny the book and that with which we sent our messengers, they will come to know.
1: إِذِ الْأَغْلَالُ فِي أَعْنَاقِهِمْ وَالسَّلَاسِلُ يُسْحَبُونَ
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1: فِي الْحَمِيمِ ثُمَّ فِي النَّارِ يُسْجَرُونَ
0: In the boiling water, then they will be burned in the fire.
1: ثُمَّ قِيلَ لَهُمْ أَيْنَ مَا كُنْتُمْ تُشْرِكُونَ
0: Then it will be said to them, Where are all those whom you used to join in worship as partners?

besides Allah. They will say, they have vanished from us. Nay, we did not invoke anything before. Thus Allah leads astray the disbelievers.

That was because you had been exulting in the earth without any right, and that you used to rejoice extremely in your error.

So be patient. Verily, the promise of Allah is true. And whether we show you some part of what we have promised them, or we cause you to die, then still it is to us they shall all be returned.

0: قضي بالحق وخسر هنالك المبطلون.
1: And indeed, we have sent messengers before you. Of some of them, we have related to you their story. And of some, we have not related to you their story. And it was not given to any messenger that he should bring a sign except by the leave of Allah. But when comes the commandment of Allah, the matter will be decided with truth, and the followers of falsehood will then be lost.

0: And you have many other benefits from them, and that you may reach by their means a desire that is in your breasts, and on them and on ships you are carried.
1: وَيُرِيكُمْ آيَاتِهِ فَأَيَّ آيَاتِ اللَّهِ تُنْكِرُونَ
0: And he shows you his signs and proofs. Which then of the signs and proofs of Allah do you deny?

Have they not traveled through the earth and seen what was the end of those before them? They were more in number than them, and mightier in strength, and in the traces that they have left behind them in the land. Yet all that they used to earn availed them not.

when their messengers came to them with clear proofs, they were glad and proud with that which they had of the knowledge of worldly things, and that at which they used to mock surrounded them.

So when they saw our punishment, they said, "We believe in Allah alone and reject all that we used to associate with Him as His partners."

0: عباده وخسر هنالك الكافرون.
1: Then their faith could not avail them when they saw our punishment. Like this has been the way of Allah in dealing with His slaves, and there the disbelievers lost utterly.
2: سورة فصلت.
0: بسم الله الرحمن الرحيم.
1: In the name of Allah, the Most Gracious, the Most Merciful.

0: A revelation from Allah, the Most Gracious, the Most Merciful.
1: كتاب فصلت آياته قرآنا عربيا لقوم يعلمون.
0: A book whereof the verses are explained in detail, a Quran in Arabic for people who know.
1: بشيرا ونذيرا فأعرض أكثرهم فهم لا يسمعون.
0: Giving glad tidings and warning, but most of them turn away, so they hear not.

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So work you on your way? Verily, we are working on our way.

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Therefore, take the straight path to Him with true faith and obedience to Him, and seek forgiveness of Him. And woe to the polytheists.

0: Hey brothers and sisters in Islam, you are still tuned in to Al-Quran Al-Karim Radio of Australia. And now, inshallah, we will listen together to a new episode of the program In the Light of the Quran by Shaykh Mu'tasim Al-Hamidi.
1: Assalamu alaikum wa rahmatullahi wa barakatuh. Welcome to your show, In the Light of the Quran, as we are trying to take and extract wisdoms from the Book of Allah, the words of Allah. We're trying to get these wisdoms and live by them. So we live by the light of the Quran. And the goal, the main goal of this show, is to really live our lives by the Quran. Just as Prophet Muhammad, peace be upon him, was, when his wife Aisha, may Allah be pleased with her, described him. When she was asked about his conduct, about his character, she said he was a Quran walking on earth. He was a manifestation of the Quran walking on earth. We want to be like that. Now we will take this first step, inshallah, to achieve this goal, to be real Qur'ans walking on earth. We do this by understanding the wisdoms of the Qur'an and trying to live by them and implement them in our lives. Today's wisdom is from Surah Al-Baqarah. This wisdom is very important and it links us to the early generations, the generation who lived with the companions, or who lived with the Prophet ﷺ. They are the companions of Prophet Muhammad, peace be upon him. We will read the verses, then inshallah we will translate their meaning and talk about them.

Assalamu alaikum wa rahmatullahi wa barakatuh. Welcome back. So these verses are at the end, right at the end of Surah Al-Baqarah. And they are very important in the life of every Muslim. Actually, one day, Prophet Jibreel, peace be upon him, was with, or the angel Jibreel was with Prophet Muhammad sallallahu alayhi wa sallam. And all of a sudden, some sound, a strong sound, came from the heavens, from above. And Jibreel looked up and he said, "You know, O Muhammad, there is a gate that has just opened in the heavens, in the skies, that never opened, never ever opened before." Then an angel descended and came to Prophet Muhammad sallallahu alaihi wasallam and the angel Jibreel, and he said, "O Muhammad, I have come to you with the glad tidings of two lights." Now, as we are talking about the light, or in the light of the Quran, now this is one of the lights of the Quran. This angel said to Prophet Muhammad, "I came to you with two lights from the Quran. These two lights, there was no prophet who was given these lights before, or any light like these lights before. They are the Fatihatul Kitab, the Fatiha, Surah Al-Fatiha, the opening of the Quran, and the last two verses of Surah Al-Baqarah. These are the lights that were given to Prophet Muhammad on that special day through a special angel and through a special gate from the heavens." Now, let's see what the light in these verses are and how important it is for us. Actually, it is important in our life because Prophet Muhammad told us that anyone who recites these verses on one day, then they will be a protection for him for the whole day. Throughout the whole day, there will be a protection, all the night. There will be a protection for us if we read it. So it's good for us to read it. When we go to sleep, they read to these verses and learn them. Now, behind these two verses, there's a very beautiful story that happened to the companions. First, the verse was revealed that where Allah says, "To Allah belongs what is in the heavens and what is on the earth. And whatever you reveal or whatever you conceal, Allah knows about it." So whatever you reveal, whatever you conceal, Allah knows about it. Any thoughts, any attempt, any intention, any notion, Allah knows about it. Whatever is in your soul, Allah knows about it, whether you reveal it or you conceal it. And then Allah will take you to account based on it, on account of it. You will be held to account. Then Allah says, and Allah pardons whomever He wills, and He punishes whomever He wills. And Allah is powerful over all things. Now when this verse was revealed, the companions came to Prophet Muhammad, kneeling down, saying, "O Messenger of Allah, you know, we were asked to pray and we can do that. We were asked to fast and we can do that. We were asked to do what is good and we can do that. But we have been given an obligation that is beyond our ability, beyond our capacity. Allah said that whatever in your souls, whether you reveal it or you conceal it, Allah knows about it and He will hold you to account based on it. We cannot control our emotions, our intentions, our notions. This is something that is beyond our capacity." Prophet Muhammad sallallahu alaihi wasallam looked at them and he said, "Are you trying to do just like the children of Israel, like the people, the followers of Moses said to him, 'We hear and we disobey'? You should say, 'We hear and we obey.' سَمِعْنَا وَأَطَعْنَا. We hear and we obey." So it was very difficult. Imagine that Allah tells you that whatever notion comes to your mind, you will be held accountable based on it. And He will punish whomever He wills, and He will pardon whomever He wills. So the companions tried hard to control their desires, to control their emotions, to control their thoughts, the notions, everything. They try to control it. And it's impossible to control all of that. But Allah was preparing this generation for a wonderful mission, for a great mission that needs a lot of self-control. So Allah was educating them. Allah was elevating their souls and their hearts and their characters. Allah was making them a better generation, to hold the message, to uphold the message of Islam, this heavy burden that Allah gave to human beings, or to Muhammad and his companions, to spread to the world. So, because they
took that upon themselves and they accepted the command of Allah and they tried their best to do that, Allah praised them. And the following verse, when he said, the messenger has believed in what was revealed to him from his Lord, and so do, and so have his companions, the believers. So Muhammad has believed, and the companions have believed, because they accepted that very heavy burden, and they tried to abide by it. So Allah testified that Prophet has believed, and they have believed. Then he said, they all believe in Allah, in his angels, his books, and his messengers. And they say, we do not make a distinction between the prophets and the messengers. And they say, we hear and we obey. Although they were given, they were charged with a huge responsibility to control their thoughts, to control their notions, to control their minds, control their desires and everything in themselves. So Allah said, they said, we hear and we obey. O Allah, grant us forgiveness. O our Lord, to you we shall be returned. So Allah praised them for that. Then Allah abrogated the first verse that He will hold them to account based on account of their notions and their thoughts. But Allah said after that, He taught them a supplication. He abrogated the meaning of that verse and He revealed or relieved them out of that. And He said, Allah does not burden a soul or a human soul beyond its capacity. Allah does not overburden a soul with what it cannot bear. That was the relief from Allah to them. Then He taught them a supplication. After giving them some good news that Allah will not overburden them, He said, for every the good that it has,

0: our own weaknesses. Our Lord, do not place upon us a burden as you placed on those who came before us. A huge burden. O Allah, relieve us from that. Do not place it upon ourselves. Our Lord, do not hold us to account based on our weakness. O Allah, do not lay upon us a huge burden because of something that we cannot stand, something we cannot shoulder. Then Allah told them to ask forgiveness. O Allah, pardon us. Forgive us. Have mercy upon us. You are our protector. So grant us victory on the disbelievers. Now these verses are very important. They teach us something about the early generations, how dedicated they were. Even when they were charged with a huge responsibility to control their thoughts, they remained firm. They said, we hear and we obey. And it gives us, or actually it indicates some points to the excellence of this generation. This is why the Prophet Muhammad sallallahu alaihi wasallam said, the best of centuries or the best of generations is my generation. These people with me. Allah chose them to accompany Prophet Muhammad sallallahu alaihi wasallam because of their excellence. Because Allah cultivated them with this wonderful or with this great responsibility, then Allah relieved them from that. So now the wisdom that we can drag from it is the excellence of Prophet Muhammad and his companions, and the importance, if we want to cultivate ourselves, to purify our intentions and our thoughts. Do not entertain any evil intention or thought or notion. And this is the way to purify ourselves, to strengthen ourselves. And then the last wisdom is that Allah will not overburden us and will always forgive us as we return to Him, and will then grant us victory. Now we will try to live by this example today, inshallah, this time. And until we meet next time, I leave you in the care of Allah. Assalamu alaikum wa rahmatullahi wa barakatuh.
1: Dear brothers and sisters in Islam, we have just listened together to a new episode of the program In the Light of the Quran by Shaykh Mu'tasim Al-Hamidi. 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

0: not go astray, and tongues are not confused. People possessed of knowledge are never bored therewith. It is not worn out by repetition. Its wonders do not end. Whosoever speaks thereby says the truth. Whosoever works thereby is well recompensed. Whosoever judges thereby is just. And whosoever calls people unto it guides them unto the straight path.
1: Making mistakes. Due to His bounty, Allah Most Wise has overlooked Muslims' unwitting errors in both word and deed. He does not blame a Muslim for an unintended slip of tongue or ignorance. It is enough for a Muslim who commits unwitting mistakes to pray faithfully to Allah for forgiveness. Verbal mistakes are redeemable by praying for forgiveness, but non-verbal ones have to be corrected and then expiated. If such errors are committed towards other fellow men, like undeliberate killing, for example, a wergild or expiatory gift is due. In this concern, it should be taken into consideration that Allah Almighty knows best man's real intentions and motivations when he makes mistakes.
2: النبي أولى بالمؤمنين من أنفسهم وأزواجه أمهاتهم

0: دستورا.
1: Corruption on earth is due to the people's sins. According to the teachings of Islam, the term corruption embraces a vast number of meanings, such as immorality, depravity, dishonesty, impurity, arrogance, and selfishness, among others. All kinds of mischief and disaster, such as droughts, floods, wars, riots, plagues, epidemics, etc., are the fruits of infidelity, polytheism, injustice, tyranny, inequity, and other sources of evil. Allah's creation is pure and good in itself. All kinds of mischief or corruption have been the fruit of man's evil work. No sooner does corruption spread somewhere than Allah's mercy steps in to stop it. The consequences of evil must necessarily be evil. Allah's punishment comes as a warning and an invitation to repentance. The ultimate objective of Allah's just punishment is to safeguard man from evil and to restore him to the original purity and innocence in which he was created. If wrongdoers persist on their sins and show no repentance before it is too late, grievous punishment will be awaiting them on the day of judgment.

the sinful action. All things forbidden by Allah are sinful and unlawful in Islam. Muslims are strongly bidden to eschew sinful deeds, whether openly or secretly. In the sight of Islam, whosoever avoids misdeeds is considered to be God-fearing and righteous. On the contrary, whosoever indulges in sins and evil deeds is considered as wicked and worthy of punishment. Miserable are those who reject faith and commit crimes against humanity. Allah All-High has shown that then anyone who has done an atom's weight of good shall see it, and anyone who has done an atom's weight of evil shall see it. Scholars have divided sins into major and minor ones, and said that arrogant insistence on minor sins turns them into major ones. They have also said, do not consider the size of sin, but the one against whom you have committed it.

0: والتقوى واتقوا الله الذي إليه تحشرون.
1: Action is one of faith requirements. According to Islam, belief may increase or decrease. It becomes stronger and more deeply rooted with the help of good acts, devotional services, acts of obedience, and strive to please Allah, Lord of all beings. The more the righteous the deeds, the greater and stronger the belief. The more indulgence in evil deeds, and the more disobedience and staying aloof from Allah, the weaker and more vulnerable the belief. Allah All-High associates belief with righteous work in lots of Quranic verses, for belief and righteous work are like the two wings of a bird. Either one is necessary, but not at all sufficient. According to the teachings of Islam, belief alone is not sufficient unless it is substantiated by good deeds. Similarly, righteous work is not rewarded in the hereafter unless it is faithful. In other words, true faith and righteous work lead to paradise only when they join together. To this effect, the Quranic verse goes, "But those who believe and do deeds of righteousness, the gardens of paradise shall be their hospitality, therein to dwell forever, desiring no remover out of them."

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0: Dear brothers and sisters in Islam, you are still listening to Al-Quran Al-Karim radio station from Sydney, Australia. 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
1: Bismillahir Rahmanir Rahim. In the name of Allah, the most gracious, the most merciful. All praise is due to Allah, and may His peace and blessings be upon His last messenger Muhammad, and upon all those who follow the path of righteousness until the last day. We welcome you once again to another episode on the hereafter. In our last episode, we were talking about some of the specific questions that would be asked. We're talking about the reckoning on the Day of Judgment, and we were talking about some of the hadith and ayat, verses of Quran that mention some specific questions. We mentioned that we will be questioned about everything basically, but there are some hadith and some ayahs, some verses of Quran which mention some specific questioning. And we mentioned one hadith in which the Prophet, may God's peace and blessings be upon him, he said that the feet of the person will not move. Our feet will not move from the spot that we're in on the Day of Judgment until we've been asked four things. We'll be asked about our life and how did we spend it, how did we use it. We'll be asked about our knowledge and what we did with it. We'll be asked about our wealth and how we earned it and how we spent it. And finally, we'll be asked about our body and how we used it. So Allah gave us strength. Allah gave us this health, this strength. We are not the inventor of this power that we have, of this health that we have. This was given to us by Allah as a trust. And so it will be asked, how did you use it? This health that Allah has given us, this body that Allah has given us, how did we use it? Did you put your body to rest? Did you just become lazy and not use it, even though it was full of energy? Or did you consume it? Did you use it up? Did you push it to its maximum and use up every ounce of energy in the sake of Allah and optimize it to its extreme limits, like the Sahaba radiallahu anhum did, like the companions of the Prophet, may God's peace and blessings be upon them, did? Because this is a blessing from Allah. This is a ni'mah from Allah, and we are going to be questioned about how did we use it. This is a blessing which Allah has bestowed upon us, and we will be questioned about how did we use it? So these are the four questions that are mentioned in the hadith which we talked about. There's a hadith mentioning some four very specific questions that each person will be questioned about. There are other questions as well, like the luxuries of this life. We will be questioned about the luxury of this life, the luxuries that we enjoy in this life. Allah says in the Quran, then shall you be questioned on that day about the joy you indulged in? This is from chapter 102, verse number 8. So then we will be questioned about the joy that we indulged in. So every blessing that Allah has given us in this dunya, every blessing that Allah has bestowed upon us in this world, we will be asked about it on the Day of Judgment. How did you use it? And were you grateful? All of these blessings that Allah has given us, there are many meanings that are given to this ayah, to this verse in Quran, and they complement each other. For example, Mujahid says that you will be asked about every pleasure that you had in this world. Every moment of happiness, every moment of pleasure, you will be asked about it. This was the opinion of Mujahid. And Ibn Abbas, he said that part of the pleasure of this world is a healthy body, and you will be asked about your health. And we also know in the hadith, the saying of the Prophet, may God's peace and blessings be upon him, in which he says that there are two blessings which Allah has bestowed upon the people in which they incur loss. And those two

0: blessings are health and spare time. This is a hadith, a saying of the Prophet, may God's peace and blessings be upon him. Two blessings which Allah has bestowed upon the people, and because of which they incur loss. Because of these blessings, they are suffering loss because of them. And these two blessings are health and spare time. These are two blessings from Allah that we need to use for the sake of Allah. Otherwise, they are going to be against us on the Day of Judgment. Our health and our spare time. We need to use these and spend these and invest these for the sake of Allah, the cause of Allah. Otherwise, it will be a case against us on the Day of Judgment. Because we will be questioned. You had this health, what did you do with it? You had this time, what did you do with it? We gave you this body, we gave you this blessing, we gave you this ni'mah. What did you do to it? How did you use it? What did you do with it? Were you grateful for it? It will be questioning on the Day of Judgment. We will also be questioned with regards to our covenants and our promises. We will be asked about our promises and we will be asked about our covenants. And the most important covenant that we have is the covenant of Iman, the covenant of faith. There is a covenant between us and Allah. Each and every one of us, each and every one of the Muslims, the believers, for each and every one of us, there is a covenant between us and Allah. And if you didn't realize that you have a covenant with Allah, then you do. If a person, a believer, a Muslim, a mu'min, I didn't realize I have a covenant with Allah. Yes, you do. Each and every believer, Muslim, mu'min has a covenant, an agreement between us and Allah. We have our signature on a covenant between us and Allah. When you say that you are Muslim, when we say, I am Muslim, that means you are signing on a contract between you and Allah. When you say you're a believer, I am a mu'min, then you're signing on a contract between you and Allah. These are not just empty words. This is not just, we don't just say, I'm Muslim, I'm mu'min, alhamdulillah, I'm Muslim, mashallah, I'm Muslim. No. You say, I'm a Muslim, I believe, la ilaha illallah, you're signing on a contract between you and Allah. This is not just empty words or just something we just say for the fun of saying it. When you claim that you're a Muslim or mu'min, that means that you are giving your consent to abiding to a certain set of rules and laws that is doing what Allah has ordained us to do, commanded us to do, and refraining from what Allah has forbidden us to do. When we say, I am a Muslim, when we say, I am a mu'min, I am a believer, when we're saying like this, we're signing a contract with Allah. Agreement, we're signing this agreement, this covenant, that we are agreeing that what Allah has commanded us to do, we will do. And what Allah has forbidden us to do, we will abstain from, we will leave it, we will not do it. And so we are going to be questioned about that. This is the most important of the covenants which we will be questioned about. But all covenants and promises which we engage in this life, we will be questioned about them. So you are the one who choose to be Muslim. We choose to be Muslim, we choose to be believers. We say we believe in Allah, we believe in His Messenger, we believe in the Quran, in His books, in His prophets, in His angels. We believe. So therefore, we are entering into an agreement between ourselves and Allah. And Allah says in the Quran, and fulfill every agreement for every engagement. Fulfill every engagement will be inquired into on the Day of Judgment. This is from chapter 17, verse 34. As we said, the most important covenant is this covenant between us and Allah. Allah will ask us, you said you're Muslim, you said you believed, you said you submitted in Islam, you bore witness to the oneness of Allah and that Muhammad sallallahu alayhi wasallam was His Messenger. So why didn't you fulfill the terms of that agreement? Why didn't you do what I commanded you? And why were you doing that which I forbade you? It will be questioned, it will be looked into. We will also be asked about and questioned about our sight and our hearing and our minds. Especially these three. because these are very important, because the sight and the hearing is where we input all of the data into our mind. Through the eyes and the ears, we're inputting the data into our mind. We can imagine our mind as the CPU, the central processing unit of the body. In the computer, each computer has a CPU, the central processing unit, it's running the computer. This mind is the CPU of the body. So how does it gain its information? How do we gain the information we have in our minds? Where do we get it from? We get it from the eyes and the ears, by hearing and by seeing. What we hear, what we see, this is all being input into our minds. This is how we're gaining our knowledge, gaining our information. A few things, maybe through some sight and smell and things like this, but very limited. Most of the information and knowledge we get are through our hearing and our sight, through what we hear and through what we see. So, therefore, Allah will question us specifically about those things, the hearing, the sight, and the minds. The sight and the hearing and the mind, because this is where the knowledge and all of the information is gathered. Through the eyes and the ears and all of it, this is then processed in the mind. And so Allah will ask us about these. How did you use your eyes? I gave you sight, I gave you eyes. How did you use your eyes? What did you see with your eyes? How did you use them? Did you use your eyes to read Quran? Did you use your eyes to study the books of Deen, the books of Islam? Or did you use them to see what is forbidden and to look at what was forbidden? And then how did you use your ears? What did you do with your ear? What did you listen to? How did you use your ears? Did you use them to listen to the dhikr of Allah? Did you use your ears to listen to the remembrance of Allah, the talks about the greatness of Allah, the remembrance of Allah, sitting in the gatherings of the remembrance of Allah? Or were you using them to listen to the forbidden things, to eavesdrop and listen to those things which are forbidden? And how did you use your mind? Did you invest it for the sake of Allah, or did you invest it and use it for serving yourself in this dunya and neglecting your akhirah? How did you use it? How did you use your eyes? How did you use your ears? How did you use your mind? It will be questioned, we will be questioned about these three specifically on the Day of Judgment. Because our mind is what controls us. And the way that we use our mind, that is how the body will function, and that is what we will be held accountable for on the Day of Judgment. What did we do with this body? In the body, it will function according to what's in our mind. And the mind will be affected by what it sees and what it hears. So if we safeguard our vision, we safeguard our hearing, and we use it for the khair, for the good, then inshallah the mind will be good and the body will be used for doing the good things. Therefore, we need to make sure that we are using these three in a form of shukr, a form of thankfulness to Allah. Allah says that He is the one who created for you sight and hearing and minds, so that you might be grateful. Allah tells us in Quran, He is the one, He created for us sight and hearing and minds. Why? So that we may be grateful. We may have shukr. We have this thankfulness to Allah. So we ask Allah to make us of those who are thankful for these ni'mah, for these blessings which He has bestowed upon each and every one of us. Allah says, for every act of hearing or of seeing or of feeling in the heart will be inquired into on the day of reckoning. So these are matters which we have to keep in mind, and we have to safeguard our eyes, our ears, our tongue, our mind, our bodies, our actions. These are very serious things, because we will be questioned on the Day of Judgment regarding all of these things. Finally, for the believers who believed in Allah, the first question that will be asked of the believers is in regards to Salah. In a hadith narrated by Nasa'i, the Prophet, may God's peace and blessings be upon him, said, the first of his deeds for which a person will be brought to account on the day of resurrection will be his salah, his prayer. If it is good, then he will succeed and he will prosper. And if it is bad, then he will be a loser and he will be doomed. If anything is lacking, missing from his obligatory prayers, the Lord will say, look and see whether my slave has any voluntary prayers, and use that to make up whatever is missing from his obligatory prayers. Then all of his deeds will be reviewed in like manner. So this is the role of the sunnah or the nawaful prayers. The five daily prayers, these are mandatory upon us, and they must be complete. These are the obligatory prayers, five times obligatory prayers, Fajr, Dhuhr, Asr, Maghrib, Isha. Five times prayers, obligatory. They must be completed, they must be performed, and they must be complete. And so definitely here and there, we're going to have some deficiencies in our prayer. We're going to have some shortcomings, because we are human beings. None of us is perfect. And so definitely, in our prayer here and there, we're going to have some deficiencies. We're going to have some shortcomings. And so how can that be completed? How can that be fixed and made up for? It is completed by the voluntary prayers that we offer. It is completed and corrected by the nawaful prayers, the voluntary prayers that we offer. So the voluntary prayers, the nawaful, they patch or any lack or any deficiency that exists in our five times daily obligatory prayers. And then the Prophet, may God's peace and blessings be upon him, he said that the same will be done for all of the other deeds. He mentioned this about Salat, then he said then the same will be done for the other deeds. So you're fasting, the same thing. Allah will say, look at his obligatory fasting. Look at this, look at their fasting of Ramadan. Ramadan, the month of Ramadan, the Muslim is obligated to fast for the 30 days, the month of Ramadan, or 29. And it will be looked into. Allah will say, look at his obligatory fasting, and if it was complete, it will be written as complete. But if it is not, if there was anything missing from it, any deficiencies, then Allah will command the angels to see if he has any voluntary fasting, and that is how it will be completed. And likewise for zakat, check his did he pay the zakat, and if there's some deficiency there, then look at his voluntary sadaqah, did he used to give sadaqah, and the voluntary charity that he gave to make up for any deficiencies. So these are the roles of these voluntary acts, which are very important. And today, unfortunately, many people, we don't put the necessary importance on these voluntary acts, these nawafil acts, the sunan and the voluntary acts of ibadah. The voluntary prayers, the voluntary fasting, the voluntary charity. Unfortunately, many of us today, we're not giving it its due attention. Many people, you will see, they will come and they will pray, but as soon as the prayers finish, they'll leave. And many people, they'll fast Ramadan, but then that's it. After Ramadan, that's all that is due on me, that's all I will perform. They're not trying to do the 6 days of Shawwal, they're not trying for Mondays and Thursdays. Other people, they'll pay the zakat, and then after that, they're very tight with their money. So these nawaful acts are very important, because they will patch any lack or deficiencies in our obligatory acts of worship, our salat, our fasting, our zakat. The voluntary acts will help to rectify any deficiencies or shortcomings that we have. And so we should pay particular attention to these things. With that, we'd like to end for this episode. We hope that you've enjoyed it, and hope that you will continue to join us in the future. Until the next time, we bid you all farewell. Assalamu alaikum wa rahmatullahi wa barakatuh.
1: Dear brothers and sisters in Islam, you have listened to the new episode of the program Hereafter.

The lawful and unlawful legislation. According to the doctrine of Islam, Allah is one and only. He All-High is the creator and originator of the heavens and earth and what is between them. He created everything all by himself with no associate. Therefore, he is the only one who deserves to be loved and worshipped. He is also the only one who has the right and ability to legislate and to decide what is lawful or unlawful. It is improper for man to relinquish the laws and legislations of his Lord and seek those laws and legislations undeservedly made by other human beings who are by no means capable of so doing. Allah All-Wise prohibits evil and bids to good, while humans who are aloof from Allah's religion and therefore motivated by their own whims and caprices consider evil as lawful and good as unlawful. In the sight of Islam, Allah, the creator and owner of everything, but no one else has the right and ability to govern and legislate as to what is lawful and what is unlawful.

The swearing on misdeed. Solemn promise or oath is confirmation of one's will to do or give up something. After having been made, such an oath proves honest if it is fulfilled or dishonest if it is broken. According to the teachings of Islam, a Muslim has to keep his oath or promise. In certain cases, however, oaths may be broken. If someone swears to do something unlawful or to give up an obligation or duty, one had better break one's promise. To this effect, the Messenger of Allah says, "Whosoever swears an oath to do something, but finds something better, let him do it, i.e., the better thing, and expiate his oath." A Muslim is strongly forbidden to take swearing by Allah for an excuse for avoiding works of piety and righteousness. Oaths and promises should be kept due to the Quranic command, "Protect your oaths," i.e., do not swear much and do not break them unless there is more good in breaking than keeping them. This is because an oath should never be made for the sake of rejecting an obligation or a duty or committing sinful deeds. In Al-Qalam Surah, there is an example of people who had a garden. They swore not to give the poor anything of the fruits of their garden and were, therefore, punished by Allah with a visitation of fire at night while they were asleep. All the garden was burnt up and completely ruined. An ominous dishonest oath is more severely punished by Allah.